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1: This is LaSaya Wade. I am the executive director and founder of Brave Space Alliance, and this is what Chicago sounds like. I think Chicago is one of the pinnacles of what organizing looks like. It's one of the pinnacles of what liberation can be. It's a constant push for Chicago, and I appreciate the queer community on the South Side because they don't give up for it.
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3: 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This your boy D-Lo, Bop King, Mr. O-O-I-I-A-A. Turn up. It's Chicago. Y'all know what y'all got to do. Y'all got to tune in, lock in with my people at Vocaloid Radio. I love y'all, man. 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
1: I am Arisha Bennett, a creative producer working primarily in film, photography, and sound design. 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
1: Ooh, ooh, ooh, ooh, yeah. 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

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I'm sure you could think of some stuff that you thought you'd never get over, you know, broken heart, embarrassing moments. And then there are times where you had your greatest moments and you were all the way up.

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0: These winds can hold up both of our frames. 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
1: Me?
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0: Hey, good evening. You guys are doing an incredible job. 91.1. Welcome. You guys are doing awesome. Making an art form. That's important.
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0: It's over, Brody. 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

can't take my gold fronts. 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
1: This is Ray Salazar, and this is what Chicago sounds like. 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

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This is what Chicago sounds like. Doors closing.

I got in the car one day a couple weeks ago, and I was driving. All the radio stations was playing commercials, and I flipped over to 91.1, and I hear a Jamila Woods song. Now, Jamila Woods is one of my favorite people in the world. She's also one of my old mentors. I grew up with her in YCA, and she's featured on a couple of my songs, probably all my biggest songs, actually. So I'm like, listen to this Jamila Woods playing on the radio. Okay, Jamila, I see you get radio play in the Shy. Next song comes up is No Name. Another one of my best friends I grew up with that I have plenty of collaborations with. Then the next song after that is a Saba song. And I'm like, when do we get this radio? Like, when did it start playing like this? And sure enough, the Saba song goes off and I hear the background music to Sunday Candy playing on the radio over a commercial. And so I stopped and I checked it out, and of course it's Vocalo playing me and my friends for the whole Chicago to hear. Yo, it's Chance the Rapper. You tuning in to Vocalo right now. Turn up your radio.

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I fucked around and wrote a blunt or two. 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
1: So Young Chicago Authors and places like U Media for me were like the first places where I was able to perform and to share what I had been doing in my basement. 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
0: Jolie Purr.
2: Every kid grows up feeling very special, and I feel like when I met my friends and we all kind of were different from everybody else and had similar experiences, or we kind of dressed a little similarly or like similar music, then we all felt like we were the same special together. Yeah. Like I see myself in them. Yo, this is Joey Perp. 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Turn up.

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0: 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Then I made it all through that. So now I want to be named Miracle Child.
2: Right on, baby. 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Ah, yeah, yeah,
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1: My name is Sarah Lynn Pablo. 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
1: Hey, what's up? This is Michael, a.k.a. Killer Mike, man. I'm chilling, man, with Vocalo Radio, man. Yeah.

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3: Yo, this is Elton from the Fox Valley, and you're listening to Vocaloid. We all have a lot of sides of us, different sides. We're all very complex beings. With my music, I try to be as human as possible, and it's imperfect all at the same time.
0: We are Chicago's urban alternative.

Walked in the trap, grabbed a money counter, got to work. Made a couple calls, switched whips, thinking white vert. 2020 vision counter, with my eyes closed. 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I'm in Honolulu. Birds chirping, nice low breeze, but it's 82. 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

0: some change. 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
1: Welcome in, Larry.
0: Gray sweatpants made by Dior. 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Fell asleep getting a back rub, then woke up beastin'. Silly, make another play, touch another milli, never slipping. Gray sweatpants with the faux nickel, eating pokey, fresh out the ocean. It's a great feeling, still in motion, signing documents for a new building. Still in motion, signing documents for a new building. They pocket watching from the sideline, man, it's different. Whole lot of chain, man. You gotta adjust with the times, man.

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0: Lady Champ of the Chicago Champions Breaking Crew, and this is what Chicago sounds like. When people come here, we're always representing our city. Not only from beautiful skyline, the food, the different neighborhoods, but also all the arts here. Everything here is so well done, and everyone here is always competitive, and that's what I love about my city.
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1: Amari Simone. It was beautiful to just be in Chicago, just be black. When I hear black Chicagoans talk, it just reminds me of home. Even if our grandparents are coming from different places, it still sounds like home. It still has that southern drawl mixed with a little city. And that's beautiful. I love that. Dej Monet.
2: 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Some R&B just makes you feel, I don't know, like...
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3: 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And I think that that comes across in my music, is just very honest.
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1: My name is Sandra Ivelisse Anton Giorgi. I'm a painter, I'm a musician, and this is what Chicago sounds like. I hope that my work encourages women, and especially young women, to be fearless and to go forth to express themselves through music and art, writing, organizing, even running for office. Just be fearless and do it.
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and contrarian. 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
1: This is Jenny LaFleur of Mama Fresh Chicago, and this is what Chicago sounds like. Being from Chicago has given me a spunk, a swag, a hustle, a work ethic that I feel like is so unique to Chicagoans. I feel like we're a combination of Midwestern values, hardworking, staying humble, but on the same note, we're not bashful about who we are. We're not second to anyone.
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7: My name is J.L. de Hurlissant. I am an English professor at Harold Washington College, and this is what Chicago sounds like. I teach creative writing, I teach contemporary American literature, composition, and I also teach cinema. I was born in a place called Guadeloupe, which is the largest island in the French West Indies. And I came here in 1995. I was 17 then. I remember the moment, actually, not too far from here, when I just realized how large this place was compared to where I came from and the fact that, well, no one really knew me. I thought, this place is really immense. I mean, how do you get to meet people that you can grow to love and trust? And, you know, if something happens to you, how will your parents know? That sort of thing. I became kind of really overwhelmed by just the size of the city when one afternoon I went to Water Tower Place to get an espresso and a piece of pastry or something. And interestingly enough, at that time, there was a music from my homeland that was playing there, which was the strangest thing. And it just got me thinking about all this. And then I said, well, I have to make something of myself. So I developed this very steely resolve to just make the best of the education that I started pursuing at Harold, actually. And that very much set me on my path, and I just sort of kept to myself. And I was, of course, very afraid. I had a very difficult time trusting people. I was very suspicious of everyone, just as a matter of self-preservation. I felt very small. I was a person who was very attracted to the cold weather. I was really interested in what this would be like to be in a very deep winter with snow all over the place and all that, because where I grew up, it's 100 and something degrees all year round. You can't really wear anything, you know, like leather or gloves or anything of the kind. Or if you wear a suit, it's usually very uncomfortable because of it's such humid heat. And I was really interested in scarves and gloves and leather and boots and all that. And, well, you need cold weather to do this. And I wanted that experience. I wanted to see what it was like to experience four seasons, to see what autumn looks like, what it smells like. And it smells wonderful, autumn. So, I mean, that's one of the things that interested me about Chicago, for sure. I was also interested in the size of Chicago. I mean, however frightening as it could have been, I liked the idea of being anonymous, which was not really a possibility in Guadeloupe because it's so small. There's only about 400,000 people living there, which means that even if you don't know somebody, somehow they still know you. You know, they talk about you and, you know, all these other things. And I remember when I was growing up, sometimes I just sort of wished that no one knew me so that I could go somewhere and not be bothered by people who were not very kind to me. And I loved the energy of the city. I loved the people. I loved the stores that I was able to go to. I loved everything about the food. I loved the train. I loved being able to get on the L and read for hours or listen to music. Or I just kind of ate it up. It just fit just right. It's a very vibrant cultural scene. There's more than you can keep up with, actually. I'm J.L. de Hurlissant, and this is what Chicago sounds like. Like many people, I was really, really shocked by what happened at the end of the presidential election in November. And, well, I got very scared. This is something that we've never seen before, and I'm very concerned. And I was going to become a citizen eventually. I just didn't plan on doing it at that moment because I had other things to worry about. But it just got me to think about, I saw how divided the country was and how angry people were, no matter who it was that they supported. And it just got me thinking a lot about, I guess, agency. I thought, well, obviously, I'm quite certain that I'm going to die in this country. I don't really anticipate living anywhere else. So I thought, I care about this country very deeply. I love my life here. I love my friends. I love my students. I love my colleagues. I love my town. And I thought, well, how else do you get to make any sort of contribution as a citizen if you don't have the ability to vote? It is by voting that you can make things happen. Even if they don't happen, at least you voiced your opinion. And I thought, well, maybe it's not enough that I just, teach people how to read and write in English and things like that. Maybe that could be the next step. Maybe I could have a little bit more power that way as a human being and try to make this place better according to what I think is better for it. So that's what motivated that decision primarily. I didn't want to sort of stand by the wayside and just watch things happen. I mean, after all, I am in an industry that is facing some very tough challenges right now. Education is going through some terrible times in terms of funding, in terms of, numbers and how it's sort of been, I guess, kind of hijacked by the corporate world. This leads to all sorts of problems, and I want to protect the curriculum. I want to protect the academic freedom of the faculty. Continue to teach in a way that is honest, that is responsible yet dangerous, something that is uncensored and thorough and still controlled by content experts. And these notions are being challenged. So in that regard, as far as my profession goes, I thought that becoming a citizen would also be one extra step in which I could protect its integrity and perhaps make it better. This is J.L. Derulisan, and this is What Chicago Sounds Like. I started teaching way earlier than I was ready for. I think I've been teaching at the undergraduate level since I was about 24, 25 years old, which is way too young. But that's just how the cards worked for me. And I had students from really all over the place in my classes. Students from Japan, from China, Mexico, and obviously just, I mean, everywhere, including French ones, which is really a trip. I always gave the students an opportunity at the start of class when we go through the syllabus and, all the threats and all that. And I asked them, well, is there something you'd like to ask me? And sometimes they ask, well, how long have you been teaching here? Or did you always want to be a teacher? And then they ask me, where did you study? And I tell them, well, actually, I started here. I was an ESL student, or I had to take a class that was a developmental one. And they're like, wow, you had to do all that. I said, yes, I had to. It was very useful to me. So I guess it probably gave them a sense that not only my experience mirrored theirs, I knew what they were in for, but that there was also a future outside of that classroom, even if it felt like it was a long way away. At least they could see in my person that somebody came through. And I think it established a kind of trust from the very beginning that they came to appreciate. And this is what Chicago sounds like.
0: Good morning, Brownsville. Good morning, Uptown. I'm Nudia Hernandez, host of Nudia in the Afternoons, which airs weekdays from 1 to 5 p.m. Voglo gives you a dose of positivity and good music, too. So stay tuned to your morning mix and check back for Nudia in the Afternoon right here on Voglo Radio, 91.1 FM.

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You tuning in to Vocalo right now. 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Ah! Everybody outside, when I pull up outside all night.

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1: Hey, this is Lisette Munoz. I'm here in Humboldt Park, and I'm walking around interviewing vendors. They call them kiosks. We the Puerto Ricans call them the guaguitas, which is where we come and get our acapurrias and our piononos and our pastelillos. And so I'm just pretty much walking around asking people what they think about the obesity rate and the fact that 47% of children are obese.
2: Yeah, greasy foods, you know, especially, what do you call that, the greasy foods, the McDonald's, the pizzas, that's all they eat.
3: It's education, the parents, it comes down to the parents educating their kid and raising them the right way, how to eat and all that stuff. It's just, you know, like anybody, you and I, we need to watch what we eat as well. You know, the parents need to give their kids, you know, better education on how to eat. A lot of parents don't pay attention to that. They just let them eat whatever, McDonald's, like you said, McDonald's and all that.
1: 47% of children in Humboldt Park are considered obese, while only 13% of the whole U.S. is considered obese. So that's a big number, isn't it?
3: Very big number. That's kind of like scary if you really think about it. I mean, that's like almost half. We like take up half of the obesity of, oh, like I said, education, lack of exercise, you know, the parents giving them the wrong food, giving them, you know, the junk we just finished eating, acapurrias that are high in cholesterol, and they're not enough exercise, maybe a PlayStation, maybe the Wii and all that. Well, the Wii's a little better now because they get to move. Parents giving them the wrong food, giving them, you know, the junk we just finished eating, acapurrias that are high in cholesterol, and they're not enough exercise.
2: But the younger generation of the women don't like to cook anymore. And I think nowadays women don't like to cook.
1: So you think maybe the women in Humboldt Park don't like to cook?
2: No. You're going to get me in trouble.
1: No, come on, it's good.
2: And they send their kids out and they buy them pizzas and the McDonald's and, you know, stuff like this and acapurrias, and it's fattening. So, you know, they don't care.
1: Why?
2: The food is good. They don't care.
1: I saw you guys are eating. What did you guys eat? I'm curious.
2: Acapurrias, fried chicken, and that's all grease. But it tastes good.
1: It tastes good.
3: It is very good. But the thing is that I don't eat this every weekend or every day. But I'll tell you what can make a big difference is people like you that are kind of educating us, and this is what it is. You know, there's a percentage that's in trouble, you know, and educating the people that, you know, don't watch ourselves.

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1: Hip-hop is the leading language of the world. We're winning Pulitzers, you know what I mean? It's not just a genre anymore. It's a medium with a bunch of sub-genres in it. There's so much you can do.
3: Jordana. The music I'm making, I really want people to feel like they're in control of the narrative. I love making people feel stronger. I want people to feel confident, like they can do anything.
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We ain't got shit if we ain't got trust, baby. 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She doing

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1: On the surface, she my wife. 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
2: I like that one. Do you like that one?
1: I like that one.

0: 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I look up to the poster on my wall and I ask, what you think?
1: Me?
2: You see, I think bright, though the mind is dark. Open my optics to optimism, that's what I was taught. To live like I'm blind, yet always guided by God. And I do this for anyone who looks anything like my mom. You asking me what I think, I'm just supposed to on your wall. And I think you know the answer is right in your cap.

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1: So Young Chicago Authors and places like U-Media for me were like the first places where I was able to perform and to share what I had been doing in my basement. It's just a group of people that are just really writing what they feel, and that's all you really ask for in music.
0: Joey Purp.
2: Every kid grows up feeling very special, and I feel like when I met my friends and we all kind of were different from everybody else and had similar experiences, or we kind of dressed a little similarly or like similar music, then we all felt like we were the same special together. Yeah. Like I see myself in them. Yo, this is Joey Purp. You're listening to Vocalo. Turn up. And I remember flaming hot some cheese from out the corner store. Stole these jeans, I sell them, I'm gonna buy me 20 nickel
0: droves. Dime rocks and nickel blows, so ain't here no more. And talking to my brother. This is what Chicago sounds like.

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Same way that raindrops are dropping a day. 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

0: 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This is what Chicago sounds like. A Kenya.
1: Being an artist is actually being able to tap into all of these places that reside in your subliminal or in your subconscious. I feel like a lot of creative people kind of work through their trauma and their baggage through art, and that's kind of like the beauty of being a creatively insightful person, but also kind of the burden too, because you're like super sensitive and like attuned to parts of yourself and the world around you that other people may not be as empathetic.
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In the coupe with all the options. And I did my mouth to introduce him. Everything all inclusive. She holding on to me like a suction cup. We at her model, should be hushing up. $1,000 meal, ain't no rushing us. Let the coupe running like we rushed in, duh. Average and shipping got her waist snatched like mine. Throw up at home

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It's Dreamer Ishima, and you're listening to Vocalo. One of my favorite things about Chicago is the food. 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

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Watch brick and mortar fall like dripping water.

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2: My name is Ivan Resendiz. I am a classical music performer, and this is what Chicago sounds like. 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
1: I got in the car one day a couple weeks ago, and I was driving. All the radio stations was playing commercials, and I flipped over to 91.1, and I hear a Jamila Woods song. Now, Jamila Woods is one of my favorite people in the world. She's also one of my old mentors. I grew up with her in YCA, and she's featured on a couple of my songs, probably all my biggest songs, actually. So I'm like, listen to this Jamila Woods playing on the radio. Okay, Jamila, I see you get radio play in the Shy. Next song comes up is No Name. Another one of my best friends I grew up with that I have plenty of collaborations with. Then the next song after that is a Saba song. And I'm like, when do we get this radio? Like, when did it start playing like this? And sure enough, the Saba song goes off and I hear the background music to Sunday Candy playing on the radio over a commercial. And so I stopped and I checked it out. And of course, it's Vocalo playing me and my friends for the whole Chicago to hear. Yo, it's Chance the Rapper. You tuning in to Vocalo right now. Turn up your radio.
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What's up? This your boy D-Lo, Bop King, Mr. Ooh, Turn Up in Chicago. Y'all know what y'all gotta do. Y'all gotta tune in, lock in with my people at Vocal Low Radio. I love y'all, man. Come on.

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0: This is Tiffany Walden, and this is what Chicago sounds like. When I look back on my career and wondering about, you know, the impact that I've had and my work has had, I hope that people are able to see a holistic Chicago for what it really is, especially when we talk about Black people.
1: 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And I always tell my students about the South Side and the West Side. I feel like it's the most overreported, underreported, and misreported place in the world. And that was my career to show that that's not all like that.
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5: 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Yeah. Like I see myself in them. Yo, this is Joey Perk. 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
6: 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Dime rocks and nickel blows. 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And talking to my brother.
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0: 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You guys have the best station. I'm so glad I scrolled across it. Makes me feel good. I like the conversation, everything.
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1: I'm Kiwa Nurla. 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